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0: Acapella October.
1: Yeah, we're going to give you tickets to see Pentatonix because we can finally talk about the holidays.
0: Oh my goodness.

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1: When you work for the fire department, the reality is that every single day you see somebody on what is probably one of their darkest moments, one of their worst days. And over time, that kind of adds up. Every once in a while, we get an opportunity to do something, to see something, to be with people in a feel-good moment.
0: Can't you need the wins. 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You needed the positivity.
1: Yes. Absolutely. 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
0: We're family.
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1: And you guys are all pumpkin spiced in, ain't it?
0: That's fine, that's fine. 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
0: Nope. 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
1: You want to trigger and fight somebody? 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
0: 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It's a new week of Allie and DZ. Goodbye, September.
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9: Hey, everybody. It's Tim Allen, and I know you love the Brewers. 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
12: What if the thing you're listening to right now never got interrupted? What if it could play uninterrupted from room to room on Sonos? What if you start with two Sonos speakers just to see how it feels? 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Because it's not magic, but it's not not magic.

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0: I'm here with Nikki Golzinski, whose mom fought a breast cancer diagnosis for over 15 years. Walk us through your journey with a mom who was struggling with breast cancer.
1: So my mom was diagnosed with breast cancer at age 33.
0: Wow.
1: And she battled that for 15 years before she lost her life when she was 44.
0: I can't imagine having a mom battling breast cancer for 15 years through a lot of your childhood, too.
1: Yeah, it was honestly my entire childhood, if you think about it. Mm-hmm. But my mom was, throughout all of that, she remained incredibly positive. She never stopped loving us. Like, she was a normal mom, just like us, right? Mm-hmm. And so that's honestly why

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2: It was June 1983. 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

0: This Hispanic Heritage Month, 103.7 KISS FM está celebrando. We're celebrating the people and ideas that change the world. Now let's talk sabor, literally. I'm talking Daniela Varela of Ruby's Bagels and the mark she's putting on the city, bringing her culture, creativity, and amor, love of food, to the table. 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Daniela represents that hustle and that sabor that makes our Hispanic community so especial, because our heritage has been cooking. 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And Russ Darrow Automotive Group proudly supports Hispanic Heritage Month. 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The Darrow difference is finding Spanish-speaking staff at all 15 Russ Darrow dealerships, ensuring that every customer feels bienvenido.
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0: Open up, man.
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0: My girl just caught me.
1: You made her catch you?
0: I don't know how I let this happen.
1: But who?
0: The girl next door, you know? I don't know what to do.
1: Said it wasn't you.

0: It's Allie, and I'm here with Stephanie Valecci, an ELS teacher with Racine School District who was recently diagnosed and treated for breast cancer. Stephanie, I can't imagine what getting diagnosed with breast cancer feels like.
1: It's a really difficult thing to hear. I was diagnosed at 41 a couple years ago, and I never expected it. I had went in for a routine screening when I was 40, so I highly recommend early detection and everyone getting their screenings. And everything was clear. I have no breast cancer in my family history, so...
0: Wow.
1: 1 year later, when I had my another annual screening at 41, I had then got a call that we needed to do a biopsy, which had then resulted in finding out I had stage one cancer. I was completely unexpected that I was diagnosed, but I mean, early detection is absolutely key.
0: We walk for Stephanie and all of our friends and family who have been diagnosed with breast cancer. 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
1: 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I got to go meet up with Pops real quick. Hold on. Dad, I'm on the way. Yeah. We go meet this Benson kid.
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I bet. Said I got drive, I don't need a car. Money really all that we fiending for. I'm doing things they ain't seen before. 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I'm a demon lord. Fall off what? I ain't seen the horse. Called your bluff, better cite the source. 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

0: It's Allie, and I spoke with Chris Brown from the Milwaukee Fire Department about why it's important for him to be at the More Than Pink Walk for Susan G. Komen every year.
1: When you work for the fire department, the reality is that every single day you see somebody on what is probably one of their darkest moments, one of their worst days. 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
0: Can't you need the wins. 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

0: I'm here with Nikki Golzinski, whose mom fought a breast cancer diagnosis for over 15 years. Walk us through your journey with a mom who was struggling with breast cancer.
1: So my mom was diagnosed with breast cancer at age 33.
0: Wow.
1: And she battled that for 15 years before she lost her life when she was 44.
0: I can't imagine having a mom battling breast cancer for 15 years through a lot of your childhood, too.
1: Yeah, it was honestly my entire childhood, if you think about it. Mm-hmm. But my mom was, throughout all of that, she remained incredibly positive. She never stopped loving us. Like, she was a normal mom, just like us, right? Mm-hmm. And so that's honestly why I got involved with Komen, because I thought this is a way to honor my mom, help other people, and then it would be something that she would be incredibly proud of at the same time.
0: Their fight is our fight. 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
3: Well, September is here. The kids are all back in school. So now it's time to do something nice for yourself. It is Allie, and I'm so excited.

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0: It's Allie, and I'm here with Stephanie Valecci, an ELS teacher with Racine School District, who was recently diagnosed and treated for breast cancer. Stephanie, I can't imagine what getting diagnosed with breast cancer feels like.
1: It's a really difficult thing to hear. I was diagnosed at 41 a couple years ago, and I never expected it. I had went in for a routine screening when I was 40, so I highly recommend early detection and everyone getting their screenings. And everything was clear. I have no breast cancer in my family history, so...
0: Wow.
1: 1 year later, when I had my another annual screening at 41, I had then got a call that we needed to do a biopsy, which had then resulted in finding out I had stage one cancer. I was completely unexpected that I was diagnosed, but that's why early detection is absolutely key.
0: We walk for Stephanie and all of our friends and family who have been diagnosed with breast cancer. 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

0: Oh, it's fall, y'all.
1: And you guys are all pumpkin spiced in, ain't it?
0: That's fine, that's fine. 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
1: The crisp is in the air, but that don't mean we start your morning any different.
0: Nope. We start the day with new questions of the day and an all-new Am I the Jerk that's going to blow your mind.
1: You want to trigger and fight somebody? 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
1: We keep celebrating Hispanic Heritage Month, too, baby.
0: Ooh, I can't wait to meet our guests this week. It's a new week of Allie and DZ. Goodbye, September.
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0: It's Allie, and I spoke with Chris Brown from the Milwaukee Fire Department about why it's important for him to be at the More Than Pink Walk for Susan G. Komen every year.
1: When you work for the fire department, the reality is that every single day you see somebody on what is probably one of their darkest moments, one of their worst days. 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
0: Can't you need the wins. 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Yes.
1: Absolutely. 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
0: We're family.
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0: I love this building, dude. We hit our goal for the Susan G. Komen walk. Let's go!
1: Yeah! Woo! Ooh, ooh,
0: ooh. And so now you just show up. No, no, seriously, we want to keep raising money, but this Sunday is our walk for Susan G. Komen, the More Than Pink walk at the Summerfest grounds.
1: Man, it's coming up before we know it. That's why we were doing the live show at Comedy Sports. We were raising some fun, charitable event, if you will. And now it's actually time to walk.
0: Mm-hmm. I realized that some people didn't understand what we were doing on Sunday. We basically did our entire radio show in front of a live audience. And so it wasn't on the radio. It was just in front of a crowd where we could say bad words and we could invite guests, and just it was a lot of fun, and we ended up raising over $2,000. That's how many people came to this thing. So thank you to everyone who bought a ticket and showed up or donated, and then that pushed us over for our team goal. Yeah. And so we're still going to be walking and we're still going to keep raising money.
1: Oh, obviously you can still keep donating.
0: Yeah, but we're very excited about this. So you can sign up at 1037kissfm.com.
1: What time's the walk on Sunday?
0: It's like 9. You show up at the Summerfest grounds in the morning, and it's just a beautiful day because it's just a lot of feelings, a lot of survivors. And
1: it's a feel-good day for sure, right? Mm-hmm. But people that are, you know, fighting, that have won the fight, that are survived, that are, you know, remission, that have, you know, not beat cancer, stuff like that. And it's really cool.
0: And it's free to sign up, for the record. You guys, you don't have to. You just go sign up, totally free. If you want to donate, that's fine. If you don't, that's fine, but totally free. Yeah. So, 1037kissfm.com.
1: Aaron might come with the boys.
0: Nice. Yeah,
1: depending on how it is, depending on how the boys are doing. It's a long walk for the boys to make and her to do it solo dolo. But yeah, she said she might come.
0: It's fun though. You're by the lake. It's Sunday. They can run around. You know what I mean? It's a good way to get that energy out for them kiddos. And there are a lot of things to do. There's a lot of vendors and booths out there. We don't ever see them because we're like hosting the thing.
1: We're doing stuff.
0: But there's a lot of stuff to do,
1: There's plenty to get to. So yeah. Family might come out. Your family should come out. Sign up for the team, man. Join the Motor City All-Stars gang.
0: Yeah. We'll see you guys there this Sunday at the Summerfest grounds. 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

I bet. Say I got drive, I don't need a car. Money really all that we fiendin' for. I'm doing things they ain't seen before. 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I'm a demon lord. Fall off what? I ain't seen the horse. Called your bluff, better cite the source. 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

0: Your body's awake, but your brain isn't. Allie and DZ get your brain going with a question of the day.
1: Okay, would you return money if you found it on the street? Don't lie, because a lot of you wouldn't, and I'm going to tell you how I know this. Because, let me get my investigator glasses on.
2: Get them readers on.
1: My Nancy Drew glasses. Somebody posted on Reddit, there's a Milwaukee thread, and this was what I saw. They said, just lost $200 in cash.
2: Ooh, 200?
1: 6 minutes ago, near MSOE / Kilbourn. It flew out of my pocket while riding a scooter home. If you were so lucky to find it,

0: I'd really love to get it back. Thanks. Smiley face emoji.
1: That was crazy.
0: And then the comments had me dead. The comments were things like, turn it, I called it, into something real. New, like, you get 50, this is your money now, mm-hmm, you know? Mm-hmm. I mean, it's bad.
1: Well, and here's the thing. How do you know that 200 stayed together? For all we know, them hundreds or whatever, the 50s, however much you had denomination-wise, that all split when it fell out your pocket in the wind. Now two randos found $100 in separate corners and went, dang, look at my lucky day.
0: Thank you.
1: Doubt that $200 stayed together, gang. I'm so sorry.
0: Nobody is going to return. Are you going to return this? You found $200 and then you see it on Reddit. No, that's long gone, dude.
1: It would be 100% situational for me because this used to happen to me and my mother all the time.
0: What do you mean?
1: My mother's a serial money loser. She, dog, I can't tell you how many times $100, $50, something she just gotten paid for, falling out her pocket because she never keeps money in the same consistent pocket. So when sometimes we'd get lucky, it would happen that, my mom would drop some money and we'd turn around and be like, did anybody? And somebody would courteously go, yeah, hey, I actually just found it. I was coming in to return it.
0: But yeah.
1: If you're walking in and you could clearly tell.
0: That's nice that people did that.
1: It just fell somewhere in a store. Maybe you could catch me returning it to the front.
0: Mm-hmm.
1: Maybe.
0: Maybe.
1: If I'm out on the street random. In public?
0: No, you're never going to get that money back.
1: Never.
0: I feel like I try to do the right thing and give money back if I see it or turn it in appropriate places. But $200 but here's the next question. So you find $200 and you see the Reddit. Somebody. Now this is the real question of the day. Now I'm coming for you. You find the $200. An hour later, you go home and you see on Reddit somebody lost $200 near MSOE in Kilbourne where you found it.
1: I don't be on social media that much, so chances are I wouldn't have seen it.
0: You're so full of it right now. All of a sudden, you didn't see it. Hi, Kiss. Who's this?
2: Good morning. It's G.
0: Oh, G.
1: What up? Get your song right. Call 5 days in a row.
0: Lori, good morning.
2: Good morning. Buenos dias.
1: Epa.
0: So you lose $200, you know, or somebody does, and then you find it and you see it on Reddit an hour later. Are you truly giving that $200 back?
2: Hell to the no.
0: Thank you for keeping it real.
2: And anybody that says they would is a liar.
0: I feel like so too. Who's taking it back at that point?
2: Let's be fair. We've all lost some kind of cash.
1: Yep.
2: Nobody gives it back to us. Mm-hmm. We've all been raised with finders, keepers, losers, weepers.
0: That was the land of cash, but now
2: it's different. If somebody right in front of me drops the money,
1: and
2: you see it. I will immediately tell them.
1: Yo, right.
2: Mm-hmm. Some random, just I found $200 out of the blue. There's nobody around that I see, and nobody's seeing me pick it up. Mm-hmm. Hell no, that's dinner that night.
1: Well, think about it. In the age of social media and all these influencers, somebody could just assume and be like, I thought it was a find the cash little thing where somebody stashed it, and I was the lucky one to stumble upon it.
0: Yeah,
1: crazy.
0: Right. That you really have to justify in your mind that somebody left that money for you. Give me a break.
1: No, not
0: dude.
1: For me, for anybody.
0: Oh, lucky here.
1: You ain't seen like the find the cash MKE or like find the cash. Like, so you could just justify.
2: Hey,
1: it
2: you never
1: like,
2: know.
1: Wow.
2: Maybe Mr. Beast was in town.
1: Right. Okay. You know what I mean? Like people be throwing money around all the time.
0: Lori, we're going to the next caller because that's nonsense. Because you know when Mr. Beast is in town, and you don't just find money flying through the air when it's hidden through the Milwaukee Hyde thing. So
1: yeah,
0: knock it off.
1: Usually not.
0: Both of you, goodbye.
2: Love you guys. Have a good day.
0: Love you. Let's go see what else everybody would do. I'm going to open our text 414-533-1037. The phones are going crazy, so let's go to another one. Why not? Screw it. Hi, Kiss. Turn your radio down. Who's this?
3: This is Amber in Milwaukee.
0: Hey, girl.
1: Good, Amber. How are you?
3: I am great. I just had to call because this actually happened to me when I was a kid.
0: No.
3: And I'm a teacher now, so I always tell my students, when we were at the Grand Avenue, mm-hmm. and my mom found like $100 on the ground, and she turned it in. Mm-hmm. And she, like, they were like, well, if somebody claims it, you know, we'll give it. So a month later, she ended up getting it. So that always stuck with me.
1: Thank you.
3: Right.
0: Wow. So, I would have thought somebody at the mall would have stolen it before they gave it back. That was so nice.
1: I know, exactly.
0: Shout out Grand Avenue.
3: Teacher, as a teacher, I always, like, tell kids that, too. It's like, such good karma to like turn stuff in. So I just always do because I learned that at an early age that you should.
0: It's the do unto you, like, you know, do it to others like you want to be done unto yourself. And if you want someone to return your money, karma would say return the money you find if you ever want that to happen to you.
1: But that's like I'm
3: literally
1: saying.
3: Literally. And I always...
1: it in the street, not at the store. At the store, that's situational. It'd be situational. If I'm walking into a store, I'd go, maybe somebody just dropped this. If it's just on the street out here in Milwaukee, pocket!
0: What were you going to say, Amber?
3: Yes, but I was going to say, like, literally, but still reaping and sowing. I just feel like I always get stuff back if I lose it, like always. So I just feel like if you do it, it's going to come back to you. So I just would, I think, if I found it on the ground.
0: Wow.
3: If there was somebody to turn it into. Now, if there's not anybody, then I wouldn't. But, like, if it's the next day and...
0: You're
3: somebody like knows the denominations and they're like, this was my money. Like, I definitely would give it to them. That's terrible. What if it's their rent?
0: You're a better person than Anna from Milwaukee. She said, hell no, finders keepers.
1: If you pay $200 for rent, you're lucky, G.
0: Amber, thanks for calling and sharing your story. And I think you're right.
3: I love you guys.
0: Love you.
1: Bye. Have a great day.
0: Something about your childhood experience, how they are just concreted into your mind. Like, she's talking about how she chooses to live her life based on one experience where her mom taught her a good lesson, you know? Somebody texted in and said, yes, actually, someone at the movie theater I work at dropped $170. I turned it in. I would hope someone would do the same for me. Aww.
1: You would hope. You would hope.
0: Says, I have a conscience. Yeah, that helps.
1: Good.
0: Go to another line. Why not? Screw it. Hi, Kiss. Who's this?
1: Oh, they dropped.
0: Oh, fine. Hi, Kiss FM. Who's this?
1: Oh, they dropped too. We'll just keep going.
0: Hi, Kiss. Who's this?
4: Autumn in New Berlin.
0: Hey. Good morning, Autumn.
4: Good morning.
1: Hey, 5 days in a row.
0: Thanks for calling, coming to our live show on Sunday night. Allie and DZ live in front of an audience. We were so happy to see you in the front row, girl.
4: It was a blast.
0: We loved having you there. Thank you for coming. So you find, okay, so the story is somebody dropped, what did I say? Was it 100 or 200?
1: No, it was $200 out the pocket.
0: Outside of MSOE in Kilbourne, this is on Reddit, you might have seen it, and they were asking if anybody finds it, please bring it back. And I'm like, okay, so you find it and then you see the post. Are you taking it back? Give me a break.
1: Come on.
4: First off, happy first day of autumn.
1: Ah, this is true. It is the first day of fall, y'all.
0: It's the 22nd. Mm-hmm. Yeah. Happy first day of fall.
4: But no, I would be keeping it because I don't go on Reddit. I don't even know how to do Reddit.
0: No, that's not the question. The question is, you see it. You see it on Facebook, then.
1: If you see it. If you see it on Facebook. You're keeping it regardless. You're ignoring the post.
4: Because you can't guarantee. You know, I could have. There could be six people that have lost $200. Who's to say it's the right person?
1: True. No, that's true. But they can justify. They can explain. They can say, hey, it was at this corner at MSOE. It was $200. It fell out of my pocket for a scooter. And they could literally prove that it was their money. You still not doing it?
4: I'm sorry. I'm passing through.
1: Gang. Hey, you're keeping it a buck. I like. Or keeping it $200 technically.
0: Dang. All right. Autumn said absolutely not. No way.
1: Love
0: all
1: you.
0: All right. Thank you, Autumn.
1: Love you guys. Bye.
0: Susan in Milwaukee texted in. She said, I've turned money into the police department that was found in the parking lot of my apartment building. Well, that was nice.
1: That's like saying you would find money and go, hey, Facebook, I found $200. Is it yours? Does somebody on Facebook's going to go, yeah, it's mine.
0: Yeah. Brenna in Milwaukee said, what you put out into the universe, you get back. Also, it just feels good. That's true. Just do something nice for people because it feels good to actually do the right thing.
1: I'd consider it a donation. Donations are good too.
0: Knock it off. What is wrong with you?
1: I love money.
0: Go to the phone. Screw it. We're going back. The phones are all lit up again. Hi, Kiss. Who's this?
5: Hi, this is Don.
0: Hey.
1: Don, morning.
0: What city are you calling from this morning?
5: New Berlin.
0: Oh, well, good morning. Hope it's not the comp.
5: How's it going?
0: I saw it. It's going great. It's going really good. No, so would you give back the money if you found it on the street and then on social you saw someone say, hey, I lost this money? Would you actually do that?
5: So this is a true story. I was in high school working at Menards, and one of my shifts, they asked me to go out and clean the parking lot. So I'm walking up and down the aisles, and I found one of those leather zip-up money bags that say, like, Bank One on the side of it.
1: Oh, like a bank bag. You found a bank bag.
0: No way.
5: Yeah. Swear to God. So I pick it up, and I was going to throw it in the garbage, but it had some weight to it.
1: Mm-hmm.
5: And I open it up, and it had a fat cash. Stack of cash.
0: You're joking.
1: Somebody who's about to make a deposit or just got a withdrawal.
0: You're joking.
5: I'm like, what do I do with this? Like, you know, like my heart's beating because I'm 16 years old and I have this stack of cash.
0: Yeah.
5: But looking through it, it had a credit card, a driver's license, and a checkbook.
1: Okay. So somebody's phone wallet.
5: I turned it into my manager because it had proof of identification.
1: Got it.
5: Right? Mm-hmm. So if somebody came in and said, hey, I lost this, they can say my driver's license is in there. It's got proof of ownership.
1: Mm-hmm.
5: So I turned it in.
0: Yeah, you didn't want to get busted as like a thief then when you have their ID and all these things. Yeah.
5: But it paid off for me because when she came and claimed it, she actually gave me like $250 for turning it in.
1: Ooh, a little reward.
0: That's nice. Like a good deed for doing the right thing. I love it.
5: If I didn't have proof of ownership, I don't know what I would have done.
1: He said, hey, loyalty's tested a little bit if I don't know what your face looks like.
0: Seriously. Do we know how much money was inside of it? Do you know how much was in that bag?
5: I want to say it was over $1,000.
1: Had to have been to give him $250, G.
5: But... yeah, she was actually, it was right around Christmas time, and from what I understand, she was there to buy gift cards for her employees with the cash. So, yeah, it all worked out. It was a good deal.
0: Dang.
5: But I turned it in.
0: Oh, well, good for you. Yeah, good thing Menards hired you. You were clearly a good hire, good employee, okay?
1: Right.
0: Hey, which Menards did you work at? Which location before we let you go?
5: Highway 100 in West Dallas.
0: Yes, that's my Menards. Thanks
5: it
0: for
5: used
0: calling.
5: To be a lot better when I worked there.
1: Ah, this guy throwing shade. He said, once I left, it went downhill.
0: Save big money at Menards. I did that so they wouldn't get mad at us in case they heard what you said and they advertised. Okay, thanks.
1: And then we better be hitting, bro. Later, appreciate your call, man.
0: One more time. Bye. Big money at Menards. They can't be mad at us now. I sang the song twice on the morning show.
1: Of course not.
0: All right. Well, thank you to everyone who texted in. Ming from Milwaukee said, my son, 6-year-old son at the time, was given $100. I told him to give it back. We didn't say given. We said found.
1: Yeah.
0: Why are you making people give money back?
1: If you was given the money, you better take the money.
0: Oh, it says because I would want a kid to give my son his money back if he gave away money for no reason. Oh,
1: some kid at school must have been just handing out hundreds.
0: Oh.
1: Birthday money or something. And yeah. Okay.
0: You did the right thing. Thank you.
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0: I'm here with Nikki Golzinski, whose mom fought a breast cancer diagnosis for over 15 years. Walk us through your journey with a mom who was struggling with breast cancer.
1: So my mom was diagnosed with breast cancer at age 33.
0: Wow.
1: And she battled that for 15 years before she lost her life when she was 44.
0: I can't imagine having a mom battling breast cancer for 15 years through a lot of your childhood, too.
1: Yeah, it was honestly my entire childhood, if you think about it. Mm-hmm. But my mom was, throughout all of that, she remained incredibly positive. She never stopped loving us. Like, she was a normal mom, just like us, right? Mm-hmm. And so that's honestly why I got involved with Komen, because I thought this is a way to honor my mom, help other people, and then it would be something that she would be incredibly proud of at the same time.
0: Their fight is our fight. 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
3: Hey, everybody, it's Tim Allen, and I know you love the Brewers. 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

0: No, I just meant that DZ has your solution. If there was a problem, yo, I'll solve it. Or he might make it worse. 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
1: Your parents are giving your stuff away?
2: Not my parents. I live alone. Well, not alone, but you know what I mean. I'm the parent now.
1: I wish my parents would give my stuff away because there's nothing more annoying than pulling up to your parents and then being like, do you want this toy from when you were six that smells like 1972?
2: The smell of nostalgia.
1: I'm like, no, throw it away, Dad. I did this with my parents anyway, but maybe that's not the case. What's the problem?
2: Hey, Allie and DZ, I desperately need to vent. Now, while I was off on a camping trip, my parents threw a sneaky garage sale and sold my entire Pokemon collection.
1: Wait a minute. That's worth something.
2: 12 years of collecting gone in an instant. Boy, shit like that. Their cold excuse? Just clearing the clutter. They claimed that I wouldn't care. Finding out that they were all gone crushed me and I broke down crying, I will admit. Those cards weren't just money to me. They held my history. Some were priceless.

0: gifts from friends who have moved away, cherished memories of relatives who have since passed, milestones I earned through either sheer hard work, like getting myself into school or landing a job promotion. Now, to twist a knife, my parents accused me of playing the victim in the scenario after getting emotional. They actually claimed that the cash was doing more than the cards, just gathering that dust, quote unquote. And that cut deep. I work endlessly and save every single cent for my own education. Living with them is one of the only ways to afford school. If I could move out today, I would have been gone. Now they're furious because I have come home and continue to come home and lock myself in my room just to escape them because I'm so angry. But I am deeply devastated and that I can't, so devastated that I can't even bear to look at them. How do I handle this betrayal from my parents? So, I mean,
1: they sold your stuff that meant something to you, and that it actually was worth something, it sounds like.
0: I hate to say it, but you're completely right, G. Those Pokemon cards actually do have some type of value.
1: Tons.
0: And though he might not be worried about that actual value, I bet you there was at least a couple hundy in there.
1: Hudson just sold one for $90, you guys. He found a Pokemon card and sold it for $90. And I could see his dad's mind moving when I told him, like, wait, I should have made that. Right. And I was like, no, it's Hudson's money now, man.
0: You bought them the card. You give them that property. You gave it to him as a quote-unquote gift. Like, this is exactly what happens with this child, right? Or with this guy that's writing in. He's going, those were given to me.
1: Yeah, but
0: those cards were valuable so much past the actual money.
1: Right, but so were all your kids' gifts. Like, all of your kids' things were given to your kids by you, and we throw out their stuff
0: all the time.
1: All the time. We get rid of their toys all the time, and we don't even blink an eye. So it is funny that now we're throwing away their toys like we always have, and they want to come back and go, but not those. And it's like, well,
0: how do you decide that?
1: Yeah, how old is this person?
0: It doesn't even say.
1: Oh, but we don't even know if they've been gone. They're in the house.
0: They're saying they're paying for their own school, but they're still living at home, which is one of the only ways that they can afford school. If they could move out today, they would have been gone. So they got to be in their 20s. College age.
1: Doesn't sound like it's your stuff too.
0: Living at home, but that's exactly it. Regardless of what you're doing, you're still under your parents' property, right? Like, they can choose and do with what they want. Now, what feels absolutely shady is the fact that they did it when you were gone.
1: Right.
0: You were on a trip, you were away, whatever he says, you were camping with friends, fantastic. You're not keeping enough eye on the things that you actually hold valuable. You haven't showed enough interest. They're sitting there. If you got them in a box, really, you're not showing
1: you're actually
0: caring for them, right? So they're going to go, oh, this stuff that's just sitting in the basement in this crate, we could probably get rid of this. Timmy don't want this. He hasn't looked at this in years.
1: I wouldn't think my kid wants it. So what the advice is?
0: You unfortunately can't do nothing about it except for maybe try to pinpoint who bought it. It's a garage sale. It's ain't Facebook Marketplace.
1: You're never
0: going to
1: find this stuff.
0: You could put out an APB, right? Like, you could put out a missing sign on the corner, right? Treat it like a lost pet and go, hey, did you buy Pokemon cards from a garage sale?
1: Yeah.
0: And if you get a little nibble of something, you could possibly find those cards back. But I'm almost willing to bet that whoever purchased them cards, however many decades worth there was, noticed the value of what was inside and went, $30? Stupid! Here's this 30, turned around and flipped it, because that's exactly what I would have done. Those cards are probably already parted out, pieced, and been sold, going out to get graded. You probably sold them to your parents.
1: You got
0: to
1: move on with your life. I'd just be mad at my parents at this point, dude. You're never going to get your stuff back.
0: But the best case scenario is you do now need to move out. I hate to say it, but if you're going to be this distraught...
1: You're already paying for school.
0: You're this distraught about your parents getting rid of something that's arguably theirs.
1: Yeah.
0: It was in their home, in their property. That's still theirs. I know you don't like to hear it like that, but that is theirs. That is theirs to sell.
1: That's the entitlement in it all. Mm-hmm. It's like, oh, it's my stuff. You should have just kept it there forever because you do that for me. And they're like, no. All right. So the parents sold all their stuff, including stuff of value.
0: Pokemon cards, and you know those ain't cheap.
1: All right, 414-533-1037. Somebody said I would literally call the cops for theft. Stop it.
0: That's not really theft.
1: You would not. You would.
0: How do you prove? How do you say that? My parents sold my stuff and it's technically robbery. No, they're going to say, well, get your $30 from your parents because that's all that it was valued at.
1: Somebody said, looks like he has no more parents, but they are just a piece of cardboard. But it made some kids' day. They got to think of that.
0: I don't know about all that. I think another collector came through and realized what they were selling for $30 because parents just don't get it. There's plenty of things that I'm sure our kids have that are of value that we don't see value in.
1: Somebody texted in and said, is it normal for parents to ask before throwing away their kids' stuff? If you don't play with it anymore, you think they would send you a text or something. Yeah, no, I don't ask my kids usually. I just get rid of stuff.
0: You know what's funny? We've started to try to let the boys decide. We're getting rid of more and more toys as they get older, 3 and 5 years old. We're trying to instill the, if it's broken, toss it out. If you don't play with it, maybe give it away. And we've started to see the trend of, we'll ask and they'll answer, I don't actually like that toy. Put it in the Goodwill pile. Put it in the bag. We're going to get rid of it. Maybe it is, you know, some to it to ask them younger and younger. Let them develop their own decisions on what's valuable to them. Then we know, too, as parents, they care about this.
1: Yeah, but that'll change by the time they're 7. You know what I mean? Like, you're asking a 3-year-old what's valuable to them, DZ. I love what you and Aaron are doing, but it's going to change, you know?
0: But I'm talking about establishing that so when it does change and it evolves, those things change and evolve with them, and that conversation still stands. So when those Pokemon cards are still valuable later in life, and they're like, no, yeah, that's why they're still in that box. That's why we've kept them all these years. Had you asked them throughout the years instead of just letting them sit in that box, maybe as the parents in the situation, you would have known, nah, homie actually wants those. He's kept them so long because he actually wants those. Without that question there, your parents will never know that. Nobody would know.
1: My kids leave it in the basement. It's mine. I'm sorry.
0: I know that's right.
1: All right, we're going to talk to you guys next.
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0: No, I just meant that DZ has your solution. If there was a problem, yo, I'll solve it. Or he might make it worse. It's What Would DZ Do on Kiss FM.
1: So today on the show, they threw away their kids' stuff, and it's not going so well. Oh, sold it, even worse.
2: Sold it at a garage sale for $30, remember?
1: Yeah, and the kid's in college.
2: Yeah, he's living at home, kind of working, seems like, but going, listen, I've bought them for myself, either gotten them as milestones, been given to me as memories from relatives who've passed, friends who've moved away, been collecting them for decades. 12 years of collecting, gone over $30 at a garage sale while I was out of town.
1: Well, whoever texted in, my mom tried to sell my Light Bright at a rummage sale. Thankfully, I caught it and still have it. You're killing me. Oh, remember those? The Light Brights or Bright Lights, whatever they were called.
2: No, I never got one, but I always remember seeing them for sure.
1: Gee, same.
2: Had I had one go at a rummage sale, I would have been bothered.
1: Well, let's start this morning with Melissa in Kenosha.
2: Our Melissa?
1: Yes. Got her own theme song.
3: Good morning.
1: Good morning, Melissa. What do you think this guy should do? His parents sold all his stuff.
3: I would try to do what DZ said. I mean, there's people on Facebook put up a Facebook post like, hey, like, my parents sold this at a rummage sale.
1: Come on.
3: But
1: you're,
3: at the same time.
1: You're never going to get it back.
3: You're never going to get
2: probably
3: it back.
2: Probably not.
3: Right.
2: No, probably
3: but just
2: not.
3: But try. Put that little bit of hope for him.
2: That part.
3: Like, maybe.
2: You were at the corner of blank and blank at a garage sale.
1: Like,
2: did you buy my Pokey cards?
1: Because I'd like to buy them back?
2: Yes.
1: No.
2: I'll give you $40 for them back.
1: Dang. I'd be like, why do you want to buy them back? They must be worth something. And then I really wouldn't sell them.
2: You're right. No, you're right.
3: But at the same time, I still have stuff in my mom and dad's house, and I'm 41 years old, and it's up in the attic.
1: Mm-hmm.
3: And there's times where my mom's like, I'm going to bring over this, this, and this.
1: Yep.
3: You can look through it. If you don't want it, then
1: relatable. Melissa, do you know how many boxes I've gotten from my parents of crap that I end up throwing away? And they're like, you sure you want to get rid of that? I'm like, yes.
2: Yeah. See, we don't live at home, though, and we made that choice. This guy lives at home and didn't make that choice.
1: If it wasn't in his room.
2: fair.
1: You don't get to store your stuff in mom and dad's house.
3: It could have been downstairs in the basement. It could have been accidentally in the rummage sale pile.
2: Yeah, you're right. So, I mean, really, at the end of the day, hate to blame shift, but it's your fault for not taking better care of the stuff. They were collecting dust.
3: Here's my million-dollar question that I wonder.
2: What?
3: Did mom ask, before he went out of town, hey, check the basement, see if there's anything you don't want in the rummage sale?
1: Probably, and he probably wasn't listening, because you know how it is, Melissa.
3: Exactly. It's his own fault.
2: Yeah. So you think that he actually knew about the rummage sale, and it wasn't a sneaky one
3: like
2: while I was gone?
1: Okay.
3: I feel like he did, because there is no way that a mom of a child who lives at home doesn't know that there's a rummage sale. I'm 41 years old, and I don't live at home, and I still know when my mom has a rummage sale.
1: Yeah, well, you're a female, too. We like to shop, man.
2: Melissa,
1: well, hey, we appreciate you calling this morning and giving your input,
3: okay? Guys, have a great Monday.
1: You too.
2: Bye. Much love. She says it's your fault.
1: Dang. I kind of agree, though. Like, you're an adult. You don't get to tell your parents what they can and can't sell in their house that's not in your room.
2: Anything that I had that I considered of value, especially when I was living at home, did definitely stay in my room, in my closet. It wasn't just put away somewhere random that could be mistaken. It was in what was considered the sanctity of my space. You know, so there's some value there for sure.
1: Well, let's go to Danny in Oak Creek, who showed up to our live show last night.
2: This guy's a riot, bro.
1: Yes. Danny and Oak Creek.
2: Danielson.
4: What up?
2: What's good,
1: hey,
2: Mike?
1: Thanks for coming to Allie and DZ Live last night. That was so fun.
4: You didn't have to thank me for nothing. It was awesome.
1: You sent the nicest note. I won't read it on the air. I'll show it to DZ, but thanks for coming. It meant a lot, Danny.
2: You're the best, man. You and wifey.
4: Well, you guys got it all together, man. You're doing it right.
1: I'm glad you guys had fun at the show, because you never know, man. You never know if people are going to like it. So,
2: awesome. Get on stage and bomb, you know, right?
1: Danny, what's your advice for this guy whose parents sold all his stuff, his Pokemon cards? He's all, I can't believe they sold my stuff.
4: It is what it is. Get over it. I mean, growing up, I had a pair of Umbro shorts. I loved wearing them all the time.
1: Umbro shorts.
2: That's a hot commodity right now. That's vintage, G. Those are $50, $60 a pop right now. Don't laugh.
1: We used to wear those in high school all the time.
2: Shout out Umbro, baby.
4: Wrestling practice all the time. I mean, they are shredded. They're destroyed. I mean, they're still usable, but they're pretty bad. And my dad threw them away.
1: Dad.
4: But honestly, Pokemon cards, my youngest had a ton. and we had tons. We even went to a special store to get some.
2: Yep.
4: And all that. And
2: it's a big deal.
1: Yeah.
4: He gave them away to a friend of his. Like, it wasn't even like a friend. It was just like, here, you want some of these? Sure, mm-hmm. Here you go.
2: Take
4: and
2: them.
4: I found out about them. Like, you know, some of those are expensive and stuff, like worth hundreds of dollars. He's like, oh, okay.
2: Wow. I mean, if the kid doesn't care himself, then
1: yeah.
2: You as a parent got to let that go. So they can't get mad back.
1: I've thrown away tons of Pokemon cards. Yeah, tons. And now my kids will pull out the ones that are worth something. But I'm telling you, I could have easily thrown out cards worth something 1,000 times.
2: Yeah.
1: Easily.
2: Well, there's so many repeats and cards that are actually not worth anything, right? And people just like them because of whatever artwork is on them or it's their favorite card. You have to know, and without knowing the value and the trade and the market of these things, you're just going to sell it for $30 at a garage sale, bro. And that's what any parent would do.
1: Well, the good news is, Danny, they sell Umbro shorts at Urban Outfitters, I'm realizing right now.
4: Don't worry, I got a pair.
2: Hey, they're back at Target, too. I ain't going to hold you. I got me a pair, too.
1: What is next? Cross colors? Jinko, what are we doing here?
2: Oh, no, Jinko's been back.
1: God.
2: No, they've been back. I got a pair.
1: I lived through the 90s. We're okay.
4: Hey, they're coming back with it.
2: Facts, though.
1: That is
2: funny. Nah, Danny, you say it's his fault, too. Yeah. All right.
1: Well, thanks for calling, Danny. Love you.
4: Love you, too. Bye.
2: Peace, love.
1: So Danny said get over it.
2: I mean,
1: what are you? Not you're screwed here.
2: Man up. You didn't take care of your stuff. Mm-hmm. Bye.
1: You're done. End of discussion. Good luck.
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0: Okay, dads, what's going on with you guys? Seriously, it's Allie and DZ. Good morning.
1: What you mean, what's going on with us? What we do?
0: Dude, I was watching. I admit it. I've been sucked into a new reality show that I did not want to watch. Secret Lives of Mormon Wives. Damn it, DZ. This damn show, it involved. They're crazy.
1: The Secret Lives of Mormon Wives. It's what kind of secret life could a Mormon wife be living?
0: Were swinging. They were swingers.
1: Oh.
0: And she came out with it. The couples were swinging. It's really good, actually. And
1: oh, so, Mormons get down like that?
0: Well, they're not supposed to, but they were. They're not supposed to do a lot of things.
1: That's why the show got
0: One of the moms went on TikTok because
1: it was Quakers, not
0: they invented something that you call Mom Talk, which is really just a hashtag, in my opinion, of a bunch of moms on. But they're the founders of Mom Talk, which means
1: they started it.
0: Yes,
1: like the Parent Talk hashtag. Whatever.
0: And then they got their own reality show because they came on the internet and told people they were swinging, and then all the other people in the group got really upset because they didn't want other people to know they were doing that. Toxic woman in the group is the reason they got the reality show, because she's Taylor Frankie Paul, the one who became the Bachelorette, which then got canceled because
1: the one that was
0: throwing a chair at her baby daddy in front of her kids,
1: and fighting and putting
0: same
1: the
0: show
1: kid in danger. Her,
0: she went and filmed a whole season of the Bachelorette, and then and then
1: all this came out later,
0: and they never aired. It's never getting aired
1: so
0: that
1: for
0: season.
1: For the lore of where this all came from and how the swinging started, so the crazy one in the crew started dry snitching on everybody,
0: and
1: said, "Hey, we swinging."
0: They got
1: and
0: a reality show,
1: gave her a show, and then really realized she was too crazy because she was abusive and hitting her.
0: Right, but they still have a fifth season now, even with her being crazy. And let me tell you something, they're all gorgeous. For the women and the men are hot, too. So I'm like, you're watching like six couples, and they're all good looking, and you're like...
1: No wonder y'all are swinging.
0: Yeah, it's like, is anyone ugly in this group? Like, anyone?
1: Okay.
0: You're like, beautiful, these people. Like, not just good looking, beautiful.
1: But holla at me, though.
0: So, I was watching it over the weekend. I've been binging it now that I'm into it. Mm-hmm. So, I'm on the fifth season, which is the final last one that they just put out after The Bachelorette got canceled. They brought it back. Well, one of the dads on the show was talking about how they're now Dad Talk, all the dads. They teamed up.
1: I've seen the trend, Dad Talk, hashtag Dad Talk.
0: They're just jealous because the women are making all the money on Mom Talk. So the dads formed. Well, one of the dads said that he shares his location with all the other dads in his friend group. And like his friends, basically. And his wife, one of the other moms, goes, wait, you share your location with all the guys? And he goes, yeah, we all do, all the time.
1: What?
0: And she found out because her husband had said something like, well, let me see where Chase is, and went to look at his location. And she went, you have his location? That's how all this kind of came out on the show.
1: What, in the blood pact?
0: And he was like, yeah, we have each other's locations all the time. Yeah, we're buds, we're bros, yeah.
1: Oh, yeah, of course.
0: And she was like, okay, now, I know we've talked about sharing location on the show, but like... What?
1: Nah, that's a little much.
0: These guys are now sharing. I don't share location even with my friends, really.
1: I'm going to be completely honest with you. I, at no point in time, see any logical reason for another grown man to know my location. Just going to say what it is.
0: Will you show your kids when they're older?
1: My wife, fantastic. Mm-hmm. She should know if she wants to. We share each other's location, right? It's a safety thing. It's one of those like, hey, you're at the store. Oh, cool, that blah, blah, blah. Bet. But my guys... Why would I share my location with Vince, Target Angelo, the homies? Like, I got no reason for them to need to know where I am at any point in time in the day. And this is far past the, like, I'm just a man. I don't need nobody. No, like, why? Yeah. Why?
0: People are very into sharing locations. They don't think it's odd. They don't have anything to hide. So they just share it. I have my sisters and my parents. And so it was nice. I don't ever check it, though. That's the thing. I check it if Jenny was in town this weekend because they went to tour Madison with my nephew. And I could see when she was almost to my house. That's the only time I used it.

0: Like, oh, where is she? Oh, she's on 94. She's almost here. Otherwise, I don't look at their location.
1: Yeah.
0: I find it creepy.
1: That's exactly where I've gotten, you know, myself like caught up too, because it's like, I never check it until I'm like, oh, how long until my wife's home?
0: Yeah. Where are they?
1: Let's see where she's at, right?
0: Yeah. Like, dang. If you're checking it all the time, that's freaking weird and controlling.
1: That's creepy.
0: What are you doing? Get a life.
1: Now, as far as kids, you asked if when the kids are older, if I'd let them have my location.
0: Yeah.
1: I guess that'd be a conversation we'd have to cross when we get there, because I don't see a reason for them to need to know where I'm at either.
0: My kids have it.
1: They're not my partners. You know what I mean?
0: Yeah, like, but they're part of your immediate family. And when they're like teens, like Owen and Hudson, and they just want to know where their dad, like it's normal to them to share their location. It will be normal for Sammy and Danny, which is wild.
1: I guess that for me is covered on the basis of, if you're not with me, then you're with your mother. And if you're not with your mother, you're with me. And if you're not with either of us, you're somewhere that we trust, so you don't need to know where we are.
0: Oh.
1: And if
0: you're
1: going to
0: give up the locations when they're teens?
1: No.
0: Okay.
1: I mean, as a child, you don't have to keep tabs on me. Mm-hmm. I get that. And I'll be honest, in your situation, single mom, single parent, whatever, I get that. Yeah, let's share the location with each other, especially with the boys. We'll talk more a little of that. But if after a certain age, my sons are wondering where I'm at, ask your mother.
0: If she doesn't know? She'll look on her location.
1: She'll look. That's what I mean. She's got my location. She can figure it out. If she wants to tell you where I'm at, bet. If not, if you've hit me up and I haven't told you where I'm at, Bobby.
0: It's like a control thing for you to hide where you're at?
1: It's not hiding. They just don't need to control where they know or what they know about me and my doings. Now, again, my wife has my location. Mm-hmm. If it was that pressing, she'd know and would be able to divulge, oh, your dad's at work. Your dad's at the radio station. Mm-hmm. Your dad's at Target. Your dad's on the way.
0: Well, they'd probably
1: the
0: just
1: highway.
0: Call you and ask you. They probably wouldn't ask your mom. They would literally call you with their own phone or text you and be like, Dad, where are you?
1: And that's what I mean. If I haven't responded back and given you that answer, that means you don't need to know and you don't need my location. If it's anything more pressing, ask your mother.
0: Yeah.
1: Right? Like, that's what I'm going. Like, you don't need all of that. You don't need
0: like
1: that
0: to
1: grasp.
0: Share, period.
1: You don't need that grasp on what's going on in my day. I will share what I share. Mm-hmm. You don't get to just freely know at your will and disposal. That's what I'm talking about. And as my kids, you're my responsibility. I'm not yours.
0: I like Owen and Hudson knowing, because it's nice. Like last night, Hudson was like, I see you're on the way home. Are you getting me food? And I was like, absolutely not. But thanks for looking at my location.
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0: phones. I want to see what people are going to say. The dads on Dad Talk said they all share each other. They're friends. A bunch of guys that are friends sharing their location. Weird. It blew my mind.
1: Weird.
0: Hi, Kiss. Who's this?
2: Heather from West Dallas and her beautiful liver.
0: Hey! Heather! Good morning, Heather.
2: Good morning.
0: So, I don't know if you watch Secret Lives of Mormon Wives. That's not even what this is about. But this is about how the guys on there, the friends, these dads in their 30s are all sharing location with each other. And they're like, yeah, we're buds. We share location. Yeah, we check sus. It. We check it.
1: Sus.
0: What do you think?
2: I'm not too sure about the guys, but we had a family tragedy in... Long story short, I don't know if it was my grandmother, but she went to Chicago with her girls, and her brother went hunting and mm-hmm. got shot.
0: Oh, no.
2: Didn't tell anybody. She just, on a whim, went. Couldn't find her, couldn't let her know, and that was instilled with me that you can go wherever you want. I have to tell my parents before phones. If my husband, boyfriend at the time, would go on the itinerary of where we were going and all of that. And I same thing with my daughter. Even when she was younger, it was, hey, let's go to the next apartment complex. And then they'd be like, yeah, I got to let my mom know. And they're like, why? And like, because.
1: So she knows where I'm at.
2: Know where I'm at.
1: Yeah.
2: Mm-hmm. Yeah. And I understand daughter and stuff like that. She's 26 years old. She has my location. Because if anything were to happen to me, then she's like, oh, you're here.
0: If it makes them feel safer.
1: 100%.
0: I do appreciate like when Owen and his friends are walking like 2 miles to go to Burger King, which yes, they walk that far to go to a restaurant because they're teens.
1: I would in the teen years. Uh-huh.
0: And I'll look to see like, are they almost there? Because they have such a long walk, like miles. And I'm like, okay, they're almost there, you know? And it makes me feel good that they're safe. Yep. Yeah.
1: 100%.
2: Mm-hmm. Oh yeah.
1: 100%.
2: Mm-hmm. Yep.
0: Absolutely. So Heather, you say with
1: share
0: kids. Yeah. Share the location.
1: Not with the homies.
2: And family. I would say close, like family friends. Like, you know, if they're your friends and they're like your family. Yeah. So maybe the guys, but I don't know. That is kind of a little
0: weird. It's different.
2: But
0: I feel like the guys are very, their best, they're almost more connected than they are with their, like, because they're so separated with their dad talk and their mom talk. They're better friends than they are with their wives.
1: Yeah.
0: So the guys are besties over there going, we're sharing location. They're so excited about the friendship that they get, like, excited about sharing location and having someone that cares, you know, because a lot of dudes don't have close friends like that. They just don't. Women have way more close friends, in my opinion, if you're not from childhood, you know?
1: But there's one thing to be conscious and cognizant of, I want to know where you're at. And there's another that I'm just nosy and need to know where you're at, right? It's one for safety.
0: Oh, that's the controlling one.
1: And there's a control, right?
2: Yeah.
1: I beg to differ on which one's which for a lot of people. Mm-hmm. Some people just like the control.
0: Well, those are the ones that look at it all the time. That's weird.
1: Mm-hmm.
0: If you're staring at someone's location 17 times a day, you might need to find a hobby.
1: Maybe that's what bothers me about it, is that I'm sitting here going, so you guys are sharing your location with each other, but not your significant and others.
0: Oh, huh. I don't. Who's not sharing?
2: You know, that's a little weird.
0: Oh, I think they were. I didn't take it as he wasn't. I just took it as he was also sharing with all of the guy friends.
1: And I
0: found it odd that all of the dudes were sharing locations with each other and like actually looking at each other and where they are.
1: Mm-hmm.
0: You know, for one of the dads to be on Mormon Wives to be like, oh, I saw Chase was at Qdoba.

0: Qdoba.
1: Chase is golfing
0: with a
1: right
0: girl,
1: now.
0: And the wife's like, he was with a girl at Qdoba. Like, that's essentially how this came up on the show. And I'm like, what are you sharing locations?
1: It's
0: like,
1: got to be fodder for the show and its production stuff random. On the back end. Because think about it, that's not male energy. And I'm not trying to pinpoint male, female energy and delineate the two, but that's not dude energy to be like, I want to know where my bros are at all times.
0: No, but they sure will use the flock cameras. So maybe there is some dude energy, boy. All right.
2: Definitely in that, yeah, with the production. I'm sure it is.
0: You know what, Heather? We were in such a rant, I forgot you're on the phone.
1: Girl.
0: You said something.
1: All right, there's your liver laughing.
0: Love you, Heather. Thanks for calling.
2: I love you, too.
1: Love y'all, man. Peace.
0: Let's do one more call, but let's just take one more randomly. We're talking about how the men on this reality show, The Secret Lives of Mormon Wives, all the guys that are friends share their location. I went, all the dudes?
1: With each other?
0: What? Huh? Hi, who's this?
3: This is Rudy the Ubi.
1: Rudy!
3: Trying to earn my theme song Woo! This week.
1: My yes! man, it's
3: What's
1: day
3: going
1: one.
3: On? It's nice seeing you guys.
0: Thank you so much for coming to Ali and DZ Live, Rudy. Rudy was my favorite Uber driver ever. He picked me and Kelly in Sussex up after the Wisconsin State Fair, and now he's one of our besties, and he's going to become a regular. So thanks for coming to the show last night, Rudy.
3: We had a good time. I brought my goddaughter yesterday, right?
0: Oh!
3: And she's the only person I share my location with.
0: Oh, speaking of,
3: So she's 18, so I'm like, I got to be on point with her. Mm-hmm. I let her see everything I do because I'm doing Uber. I'm all over the place. Mm-hmm. I do not want my parents on my location asking me where I'm at
1: right.
3: random times.
1: I know that's
3: As
1: right.
3: As a 38-year-old man, I'm still getting checked in on.
1: Thank you. Thank you.
3: So I'm like, no,
0: yes,
3: thank you.
0: Yes, you're like, Mom,
3: so
0: I'm never
3: like,
0: giving
3: my
0: it.
3: Goddaughter knows if something's up, then get a hold of her and find out where I'm at if they need.
1: And I bet you your goddaughter doesn't care to the degree if she's checking your low every 5 seconds.
0: That's why.
1: You know, like, it's just emergency.
3: And it's the same vice versa.
0: Mm-hmm. And you're not checking her either. Like, parents.
3: Every now and then I'll be like, is she around? Can we go to dinner or something like that?
0: Yeah.
3: But most of the time, it's just a nice comfort thing. But.
0: Yeah. And honestly, the only other time I check my parents' location is to see if they're home before I call. It's nothing. It's like, oh, they're at McDonald's. I'm not calling because they're going to put me on FaceTime in the middle of McDonald's. I don't check it because I'm worried, you know, necessarily. But I like what you said, Rudy, where you're like, I trust her. She trusts me. Nobody else knows. Somebody knows where we are.
1: But that's going to be the person that could help if anything does, knock on wood, happen.
3: Mm-hmm. Yep. And now she's old enough where she's driving. She can come pick me.
0: Hell yeah!
3: So
0: you know what?
3: Plus right there.
0: Rudy, you drive all the time in an Uber. You must be so sick of driving sometimes. Don't you ever get sick of driving?
1: See, sometimes I need a DD.
3: I absolutely love it, but now that she's driving, it's the best. It's my biggest flex to see her driving and take me around.
1: That's too
3: She's
1: good.
3: My favorite Uber driver.
0: We loved having you at Ali and DZ Live, Rudy. I'm so glad.
3: I
0: meet people every year, and they just get added to our list of people we love. So, Rudy, it was so nice that we connected this year. You're in the family for life, whether you like it or not.
3: I thought we were hard launching our relationship, Ali. I thought I was about to be
0: Rudy!
3: The family, so I was like,

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0: Oh, it's not happening. My dreams are over, you guys. My nephew Charlie is not coming to Wisconsin. He's not moving here. He's never going to move here.
1: You thought you was going to be a Badgerette Titi out here going every weekend partying with your
0: go
1: nephew.
0: Red. Go red. Go red.
1: All of a sudden, Allie got season tickets to the Badgers.
0: All of a sudden, I'm doing jump around at the end of the third quarter every freaking Saturday, man. No, you guys, it's 103.7 Kiss FM with Allie and DZ. And a few weeks ago, I talked about how my nephew Charlie, he is a senior in high school, and he lives in New York City with my sister and, you know, my brother-in-law, and my niece Olivia is already in college, his older sister. She's at NYU. So Charlie is going on these college tours because my sister and her husband are lawyers, so you know they don't mess around. They're hardcore. They're like, college, you're going.
1: You're going to college, and we're paying for it because we got no problem to pay for it.
0: Boom. And so they've gone on 12 college visits.
1: That's insane.
0: 12.
1: That's insane. I thought I was big time because I went to like 5 schools to visit. 12 is bananas.
0: 12. Yeah. So they were in Madison this weekend, and I was asking him like what some of his favorite colleges were. And one of the ones that we talked about was Maryland, only because they said the buffet, my sister even said the dining hall at the University of Maryland

0: is like the biggest buffet you've seen on a cruise ship, and then multiply it times seven.
1: Really?
0: And I go, ha, the food. That's what'll bring you. She said it's unreal because every college has dining halls, you
1: I
0: know?
1: I hold you head. I known Maryland's dining was like that. I might have tried to go visit. I
0: mean, honest to God. Like,
1: just to see, right?
0: You never know. Well, he wanted to come to Madison and look at it because he wants to go into the business school. That's his major. And
1: great
0: so
1: business school.
0: They were over there. They spent the night. It was raining all week is what you have to remember about this story, because the tour did not go well at the University of Madison because of the weather.
1: It was wet and rainy and slippery and ill and mucky and it is Madison. I ain't gonna hold you. And they love that weather.
0: They
1: though.
0: Love it. My sister did say they had some of the best food ever, and I said I believe it because they didn't realize Top Chef came here and filmed here.
1: Yeah.
0: I said, Jenny, Madison and Milwaukee were the highlight of Top Chef for an entire season because the food is phenomenal. We've got the farm to table with all the farms. She goes, we had two of the best meals. Mm-hmm. And that's from New York City where they eat good meals.
1: They got good foods. They got good foods in New York.
0: That was the one takeaway from Madison was the food, which I thought was interesting. But Charlie just told me, my nephew, he's so sweet. He's as tall as Owen, by the way.
1: Oh my gosh.
0: So imagine me at brunch on Saturday with two like 6'6 giant gut kids. It was insane.
1: You were at brunch with security. Uh-huh.
0: I said, Charlie, what did you think of Madison? And he looked at me at one point and he goes, Aunt Allie, why are you so fixated on Madison? And I said, because I want to know what you thought about it.
1: Yeah.
0: And he said, I don't know. There was no real vibe. And I go, what do you mean there was no vibe?
1: What do you mean no real vibe? Did you not go to a football game?
0: No, they didn't go.
1: That's why. You ain't do nothing.
0: That was part of the problem. He said, well, we were there on like a Thursday and it was raining.
1: Yep.
0: So there weren't a lot of students out and about. And when you tour colleges, you get an idea of what your day is going to be like because there's students everywhere. There's kids in the yard. There's students laying in the grass, right?
1: The people walking through the commons over grabbing lunch at the hall. All that, right?
0: Yeah. He said he only saw a few little pockets of people, and it was like two or three people. And he said it just looks sad. And I said, it might have been the weather.
1: I hate to say it, partly the weather, but also think of the fact that Madison and the University of are meshed as one, right? So like you got people living in a neighborhood that has families and other buildings and businesses. You're expecting a college campus when you're really, it's a college campus meshed into a whole city.
0: Well, and I wondered,
1: it's sprinkled everywhere.
0: I wondered what they'd think of that. And my sister was like, no, the campus is amazing. The buildings are beautiful. She actually thought it was spread out really nicely because she said what they've noticed with colleges, some are really spread out. Mm-hmm. And then you go to like New York where it's all smushed in.
1: Because it has to be.
0: And they're not. So that's probably what you think. But Charlie,
1: he was good with that.
0: He was like, nah. He's like,
1: it wasn't that.
0: Like, it's just, I'm not feeling it. And here's what's funny. They were going to come to Milwaukee, see us, and then they were going to drive to Champaign in Illinois to look at the University of Illinois, and they canceled the whole trip. They canceled it.
1: If you ain't like one.
0: My sister said, and we grew up in Illinois too. My sister's, aren't we a family in Champaign? It's where most of my mom's family is.
1: Yep.
0: She goes, if you didn't like Madison, you're not going to like Champaign, Illinois. Like, you're just not. And I'm like, preach, girl.
1: There's more life in Madison than there Champaign. Urbana, my boy, there's nothing urban about it.
0: No, she thought they'd be similar because they're both Big Ten schools and they're both covered with their colors. Like, it's orange and whatever all over Champaign.
1: Orange and blue everywhere.
0: It's also red all over Madison. Right. It's not like you forget the University of Madison's there.
1: Oh, by now, you can't. It's too ingrained in the culture of everything. You can't walk down Main Street anything and not think Madison.
0: Yeah. Dang, so I hate to tell you guys, my nephew Charlie is not moving to Wisconsin. It's not happening. He's not going to be here. And Auntie Allie will just have to go to New York, I guess, to see my nephew.
1: Is he decided? Is he going to Maryland because of the buffet?
0: No.
1: Because I ain't going to lie. 12 schools, I trust in the fact that you know at least what you want.
0: They're looking the same.
1: You visited enough, more than enough schools to go, I like this feel more than that feel.
0: Mm-hmm.
1: But 12 is a lot. How many schools did you visit schools like that?
0: I went to maybe three before I decided I was going to stay in Southern Illinois because I was already on the radio. Mm-hmm. So I went, well, if I already have a job in the career I want, why would I leave here and not have a job? You know what I mean? It was like, I'm already working in radio. It'd be stupid to leave the city.
1: Why would I restart when I've got something going on already?
0: I have a job already.
1: Right.
0: So I just ended up staying and not going. But I mean, 12 schools, you could have... I wouldn't have had the patience. I did ask him where he wants to go to college, and my nephew said his two favorites right now are Florida, Gainesville, University of Florida.
1: Florida, Gainesville. Huh?
0: And Georgia, which I go, is that in Atlanta? He goes, it's in Athens. I go, Athens? He goes, it's cool. I liked it.
1: Like Georgia Tech?
0: No, it's, I think it's just Georgia.
1: Georgia.
0: Yeah, because I said, where is that university? I guess so. It's in Athens. Yeah.
1: Athens is. Yeah.
0: So my nephew's not coming, guys. Wow. Sorry. But I did look like I was out with members of the Bucks on Saturday morning. If you had seen us, it was crazy. They were both had to duck to get indoors. Owen and my nephew.
1: No, I don't doubt
0: it. Like, look at our giant boys. Wow. Oh, well.
1: I mean, visiting 12 schools, I believe it. Mm, yeah.
0: That's a lot. How many did you visit schools?
1: Yeah, I visited a bunch of schools, actually. You did. But not 12. I'm trying to think of how many. I think maybe max was like 5 or 6.
0: Mm-hmm.
1: Between big schools, small schools, you know, never going to go here schools, but they paid for the visit for me to come out there type
0: deals. They did?
1: Yeah.
0: Oh, because like you had a scholarship.
1: Well, no.
0: Wait, why'd they pay for the visit? For
1: they just paid for, like, SIU paid for me to come out, check it out. Cause I was like, I might wrestle here, right? Like,
0: they paid for you to travel there?
1: Yeah.
0: How did that happen?
1: I don't know.
0: How do you get college visits paid for?
1: I have no clue.
0: I didn't know this was a thing. Like, I thought you had to take your kids on your own.
1: No. I went. It was like a little group. Maybe it was because my parents couldn't afford it. So yeah, it was like we went. We traveled and visited like a couple different schools, like especially in Illinois. So visited SIU.
0: Maybe it was a state thing.
1: And maybe
0: then.
1: That's what I'm saying. Like it wasn't like a we had money type of thing. We got it paid for a scholarship. No. That
0: right. Because my sister is doing all this on her bill. She's her flying my nephew to colleges to see if he wants to go there.
1: I think it was like a program where it's like we're gonna bring you guys to. Like,
0: but it wasn't an athletic recruitment.
1: No. I mean, I had a chance to be recruited by the athletic department, which I obviously didn't end up going there. But between SIU, we went to ISU.
0: Nice.
1: Checked out. I mean, I've been on the campus for U of I, which didn't necessarily love it. Checked out Northwestern. Mm-hmm. And then the rest was just going to CUW. Went to WLC.
0: What's CUW? I don't know what that is.
1: Concordia University, Wisconsin. The rival school is the Lakeland, so we don't worry about them.
0: Oh, they're all in the same little group of sports.
1: Between big schools and small schools, yeah. I might have gone and visited like 5 to 6 maximum, but 12 is insane.
0: That's awesome. I had to Google. There are grants, it says, kind of like financial aid stuff where you can go. That's good.
1: Cool. Yeah.
0: Because I just assumed you had to have a lot of money to go tour all these campuses to get there. So that's good that they have those programs. Well, hell yeah. All right. Well, good luck on your college visits, everybody.
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0: So what, you got a problem with affection? What's your problem?
1: I wouldn't necessarily say problem, but you know how sometimes you don't want to be affectionate. You don't care to be affectionate, whether it's with your partner, whether it's with your kids, if you got kids, or just in general, not feeling like in an affectionate mood.
0: I've been overstimulated where I want them to get off of me.
1: Kind
0: of
1: like that.
0: Hudson likes to lay on me and touch me, which I used to love. And sometimes I'm like, you got to stop touching me. I'm overstimulated and you're making me crazy right now.
1: Perfect. Whether it's overstimulated, overwhelmed, whether it got to do
0: sensory
1: with the kids
0: stuff,
1: or not.
0: It's like, don't touch me.
1: Ding, ding, ding, ding, ding. Mm-hmm. Yerp. Well, the other day I was kind of in that mode and I was just like, these boys are being loud. They're being a little reckless.
0: They were getting on your nerves. Parents get it, dude. Exactly. We go through this.
1: And then all of a sudden I feel like they could kind of like pick up on that, because I'm like, all right, well, I'm just going to clean the house. We're just going to start picking stuff up, right? Mm-hmm. And Sammy and Danny got all like in tune and went, well, Papa, let us give you a hug. And I didn't want no dang hug. I'll be honest with y'all. I was like, I don't want no hug. You guys are the reason why I'm feeling this way. I'm overwhelmed already. I'm overstimulated. I got stuff to do. I got to leave in a little bit. Your mama ain't here. Leave me alone. And they're like, well, let us give you a hug. And I felt bad because I'm like, they want to help. They notice. And I feel like I cracked the code because they got a little affection, and I got a little, I don't actually want to touch you, but here, take this affection moment. You ever heard of a face hug?
0: No.
1: Oh boy, I gave these boys the first face hug.
0: What is a face hug? Your faces hug each, your faces touch each other? Like, do I put my cheek to your cheek to face hug?
1: Nope.
0: That's what I think when you say face hug.
1: The boys wanted a full embrace. They wanted to be picked up. They wanted to be carried.
0: Only
1: and, like,
0: three
1: hug.
0: And five, probably almost three, right? Yeah. Well, how old's Danny?
1: Almost three.
0: Yeah,
1: three
0: yeah.
1: In November. Yeah. But exactly. So still, we didn't be able to pick up stage of life. Mm-hmm. But I didn't want to pick them up. And I was like, no. Here's a face hug. So I took both hands, squeezed the sides of their faces, their cheeks. Squeezed the heck out of them faces and almost lifted them up by the head. And I was just like, here's this face hug. Shook their face a little bit.
0: And what'd they do?
1: They laughed.
0: Of course.
1: They're like, give me another one.
0: Of course, now you created a monster, dude.
1: Created a face hug monster. So I've been giving nothing but face hugs lately. And I kind of like it. It gives us, you know, a little fun. You know, lets me kind of like give them a little like shaking and jostling. I know shaking baby syndrome, obviously.
0: Well, yeah, be careful how you say you held your kids by the neck and shook their faces. That visual was a little rough in my mind. I'm not going to lie.
1: It was by the cheeks. I hooked it.
0: It was like when you squeeze someone's cheeks together. And you go, hey, my name's, I'm Doug. How you doing?
1: I pinched their cheeks basically just with my whole palm on each side of their faces. And I called it a face hug because they were like, Papa, let us give you a hug. And I said, nope, face hug. Gave them each a face hug, our soon-to-be 3 and our 5-year-old. And they absolutely loved it. I loved it. And I went, you know what? Maybe when you're a little overstimulated and you want a little affection or don't want to show some affection, a little aggressive affection works out.
0: So then what do I do when my kids who are teens do that? Then what is your suggestion for them? Because I can't grab their faces.
1: Yeah, you can.
0: No.
1: You can face hug them too.
0: No, absolutely not.
1: Why not?
0: No.
1: You don't want to squeeze their cheeks.
0: They're going to freak out. No. Mm. They're 13 and 15. They don't want me to grab their face like that, dude. Plus, I'm grabbing a beard now on Owen. Not even a regular face.
1: I guess if they're asking for affection, I don't know what to do in your scenario. Because if they're not asking for it and you're the parent seeking it.
0: Oh, Hudson tried to hold my hand at Mayfair the other day, and it's not that I didn't want to hold his hand in general. I just didn't want to hold anyone's hand.
1: Right.
0: And I went, don't touch me, dude. It's the ick of the hand on hand right now. I don't know why it's bugging me. It's a sensory thing. And now he feels rejected because I didn't want to give him affection, but I'm also like, dude, you're 13.
1: And that was part of it. I promise. You said it. You nailed it on the head right there. I didn't want to reject them because I knew they just wanted to be affectionate.
0: That's where they get their affection from right now.
1: And as our kids, we're like, of course I want to be affectionate, but I don't actually want to touch you right now. I don't want to be hugged. I don't want to be embraced, but you need it. You want it.
0: There's nothing worse than being overstimulated around your kids. Let's go to the phones and see, because I'm sure parents are screaming and triggered in their car right now. Hi, Kiss. Who's this?
2: Hey there. Hey, my friend.
0: Oh.
1: Saucy. Speaking of triggered.
0: Yeah. Saucy Sandra. Good morning.
2: You know, I am a little bit triggered because I get that same feeling sometimes where it's like, just don't
0: touch me. Yes. Yep. Thank you.
2: I am already overstimulated by all these other things, but that's what I do. I explain to my kids, I'm like, you know, I love you, and this doesn't mean any less of you or that I love you any less. Mm-hmm. But right now, I cannot handle touch, so so do not touch me.
1: Yeah.
0: There's different forms of communication. Affection can be one of them, right? Or touch can be one of them. So
1: touch is huge.
0: Honestly,
1: for a lot of people.
0: You know, when you don't have that, I get it. It's like now, but it's overstimulated all the time.
2: There's
0: saucy.
2: Other times I love touch.
0: Mm-hmm.
2: You know, like, oh, I miss the cuddles and stuff like that. Mm-hmm. But then sometimes all of a sudden there's just way too much other things going on that just make my nervous system go.
0: Saucy, we have teens now. DZ's only ramping up. Get ready. I'm not going to do the get ready because no parent needs to hear that. And every parent goes through it themselves. But
2: it's an unfortunate fact. Get ready.
1: No, I believe it. I believe it. Because I'm already at the stage of like now, y'all be doing too much springboarding off of us too. You know what it is to raise two boys. They're a lot sometimes.
0: A lot. A lot of energy. A lot of chaos.
2: At their age, yes, most definitely. Mm. The younger they are, the more chaotic they are.
1: Exactly.
2: That's the one. Feeling. The older they are, they get more independent. And they're more like, ew.
0: Yeah.
2: You know?
0: That's the way Owen is. Remember, you were at the live show on Sunday. I said, when I try to touch, hug my kids now, Owen won't hug me because of my boobs. Like, he stands really far away from me and does the back
3: air
0: pat because he doesn't want to, like, body to body. I'm like, you're my baby. He's like, ew, get away from me. Disgusting. That's really funny.
2: Right.
0: Well,
2: that's great.
0: Saucy, thanks for calling. Don't kill your kids
2: much
0: today.
2: Love, guys. I'll try not to. They're all sick, so stay away.
0: They're all sick. Everybody's sick right now. It's the dang fall weather.
2: It's horrible. I got kids with stuffy noses and sore throats.
1: Tis the season.
2: Then I got a kid throwing up projectile vomit.
1: Ew,
2: so
1: bye, sauce.
2: Every single one of y'all, stay away from me.
0: I'm glad I didn't make out with you on Sunday. Geesh.
1: Right? Stay away from us.
2: Yes.
0: No kidding. All right. Love you, Saucy.
2: Much love, guys.
1: Bye.
0: Bye.
4: 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No worries. You got Saturday morning with Allie and DZ. Perks you right up.
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0: still think you're a jerk.
1: You get to be our moral compass.
0: No, wait, you're a jerk.
1: It's time to find out. Am I the jerk?
2: Look what you did, you little jerk.
3: Another day, another moral dilemma. All right, am I the jerk? You ready for this one today?
4: I don't know about it.
3: He wants to know if he's the jerk for taunting his wife when she drives.
4: I taunt my wife all the time. I don't see the big deal. Not the jerk. Whatever.
3: You make fun of Aaron when she drives?
4: Well, the once,
3: forget you then.
4: The once in a thousand times she drives? Yeah, yeah, yeah, I
3: forget
4: do.
3: You then, man. Even Doug looks mad about this. Am I the jerk? You won't even look at me for this.
4: No judgments. Yeah, we got to listen
3: to you. All right,
4: yeah,
3: he wants to know if he's the jerk. He says, Allie and DZ, my wife is the world's worst side seat driver.
4: Oh, so she's a backseat driver. Mm-hmm. Passenger princess driver. Okay.
3: I've never heard side seat driver. That's kind of funny.
4: Me neither.
3: He said, it's really the only thing that she does that drives me absolutely crazy. I've tried politely asking her to stop. I've tried expressing to her exactly how much it bothers me. Nothing seems to work. So as a last resort, I decided to insist that she drive us everywhere. And when she does, I do the exact same thing to her. This guy is a piece of work, man. Mm-hmm. So now she's mad at me, and it's obviously turned into a much bigger deal than me just trying to make a point.
4: A little back and forth.
3: Uh-huh.
4: Now.
3: I feel like I was right to share my feelings on this. So am I the jerk for telling her to drive and then taunting her while she drives?
4: It's like a taste of your own medicine, if you will, right?
3: Uh-huh.
4: Because he's feeling like, oh, well, you always sit there, passenger princess, and try to grab the steering wheel for me.
3: You want to yell at me? Fine, I'm going to let you drive, and then I'm going to yell at you, and how do you like it? This is a tit for tat, am I the jerk, everybody?
4: It's just, I'm a stoop, so you stoop, and we stoop, and now we're all on the stoop. Stoop, can't even release the stoop.
3: We're not going high when they go low. We're going lower when they go low.
4: Who's the lowest?
3: Actually, speaking my language a little bit, depending on the season, okay? Now it's getting cold outside. I'm feeling cold-hearted, so this is not so bad anymore.
4: Ain't no cuffs.
3: No cuffs. Cold hearts.
4: Just cold hearts.
3: Seriously, though, he is now taunting his wife when she drives, because he got sick of her taunting him.
4: Sometimes.
3: Come on, grow up, dude.
4: I feel the grow up, but we get the most childish with these people, with the partners, with the ones that know how to kind of like grind them gears on us, bro, and do get under our skin. And like we said, bro, just because I love you doesn't mean I like you every single day. And maybe one of them days you just really felt it and went, man, forget, fine, you drive then. Go ahead. Go ahead.
3: Do it.
4: I put my feet up like the

0: Princess.
1: But he could let her drive and not taunt her.
0: True.
1: He's letting her drive just to make fun of her. True. And freak her out and give her anxiety when she drives. True. It's so nasty, so rude.
0: You're starting in a rude place, and that's where it goes wrong. Because it's one thing to let it happen organically.
1: Yeah.
0: Right? You could kind of tell somebody about themselves nicely, if you will. And then there's doing it rudely. Me and Aaron were just talking about it. My wife, we're just having a conversation about like that brutal honesty, right?
1: Mm-hmm.
0: Maybe you're being a little too brutal. Maybe you're being mean and it is jerky, even though
1: it's your
0: wife.
1: Maybe you're being mean.
0: Even though it's your wife and you're supposed to be able to do that with your partner.
1: Carl on Facebook said, not the jerk. You got to criticize your wife for sure. Carl, this is why you're not married. Dang it, Carl.
0: Yeah, dog.
1: Come on.
0: Yeah.
1: Then he said, jerk. You don't criticize your wife's driving. Thank you, Carl. Thank you for switching sides once again. 414-533-1037. So he got sick of his wife taunting him when he was driving, mm-hmm. making fun of his driving. Mm-hmm. So what did he do? He said, you drive. And now he taunts her the entire time. That's crazy.
0: A little funny, because you know, really the reality is he's driving all the time, so she mm-hmm. never hears it from the other mm-hmm. side, and the taste of your own medicine sometimes sucks. That pill is hard to swallow.
1: Anna in Sherwin Park said, we're not accepting responsibility for our jerkiness. Bleep, please. That's right, Anna.
0: Fair.
1: All right, ladies, let's stick together on this one. We'll talk to you guys next.
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0: a jerk.
1: You get to be our moral compass.
2: No, wait, you're a jerk.
1: It's time to find out. Am I the jerk?
3: Look what you did, you little jerk.
4: Okay, so he got tired.

0: heard of his wife taunting him when he drove. So he decided that he was going to tell her to drive and then start taunting her, which is exactly what's happening now.
1: Mm-hmm.
0: This is so awkward.
1: It's kind of goofy. I mean, it's your partner, though, and you think it's going to go okay. And then you end up on Am I the Jerk?
0: Mm-hmm. Fine. Well, let's start with Angelo in Greenfield, who's not married. I found out.
1: Ooh, single Angelo.
2: Yeah, throw that in there.
1: Hey, just in case.
0: It matters because we're talking about a husband and wife situation. So I want to know, are you married or not? And then I want to know your opinion. So
1: talk to us, Angelo.
0: Is he the jerk?
2: Right. No, he's not a jerk. He's doing, honestly, he's doing what he's supposed to be doing.
1: Really?
2: He already expressed to her, he tried to talk it out, express that, you know, when she does it, he's frustrated. She don't want to listen. Now you can hold that medicine.
0: So that's now, when it's okay to get petty, is what you're saying, Angelo. You tried to communicate, and now it's like, screw it. Yeah. I'm getting petty now.
2: Like, if you're going to bug me, then I'm going to have some fun with it. You drive for a little bit, and I'm going to make every little comment and every little remark. And like DZ said, hold this medicine real quick.
1: Yeah. Now I get to scream, break! 5 cars back from the stop sign.
0: Oh my gosh, sometimes it drives me nuts when my kids do that in the driver's seat. They're like, and I'm like, what? And they're like, oh, nothing. We didn't think you were going to brake. I'm like, I've been driving and you never have.
1: What are you talking about?
0: Of course I'm going to brake. Right. Get out of here, dude.
1: Goofy old kids.
0: Annoying. But this isn't about kids. This is about your significant others.
1: It's about partners. Right. And it's, take this medicine, G.
2: Exactly.
0: Well,
2: exactly.
0: Angelo, if you ever get married, I'm playing this back for your wife, by the way.
2: I plan on doing it.
1: He said, what? I'm going to be the one to party, baby. What?
0: What else were you going to say? It sounded like I cut you off, Angelo. What were you going to say?
2: Oh, no, I'm just saying, I don't think it's like a I hate you type of thing. It's just a momentary thing. Mm-hmm. It's just, you know, like, again, being petty is part of the marriage. It's part of the life. Mm-hmm. Like she said, like DZ said, you know, he still loves her. It's just right now I don't like you. So
0: It's very much like siblings, even though you just don't, you know, sleep with your siblings. But it's similar vibe when you've been married. You're like, I can do whatever I want, and they're still going to love me.
1: Yeah. Same house vibes. You're going, yeah. No, you want to talk to me like that? We're going to talk then.
2: Right, exactly.
0: All right, Angelo, thanks for calling. Have a good day.
2: All right, thanks. Yep,
1: peace.
0: All right, we're going to go to Bella in Kenosha, who's got her own theme song. And she called in and said she's not sure. I'm like, that's not an answer.
1: It's because she'd probably do this to her, man.
0: Bella, you're never indecisive like this. Who are you?
3: No, I'm not usually. But I wanted to hear what the first callers had to say. Because I'm like, I am guilty.
1: I knew it.
3: Like, he breaks way too late. Mm-hmm. And like, why are you not pulling in that parking spot? And then I find myself saying that. I'm like, oh my God, I'm so annoying.
0: You're torn right now because you're the wife that does this. Mm-hmm. Now I see why you weren't sure what you're in. Because you know you're wrong, but you didn't want to side with her. You didn't want to side with him. So now you're in a between a rock and a hard place.
1: Because Allie said, ladies, let's stick together. And then Bella's going, but I know I'm wrong.
3: Exactly.
0: Is this going to make
3: also,
0: you?
3: My husband.
0: Yeah.
3: My husband is not one to say something about it because he's so sweet, and you know he doesn't want to give me anxiety, and so I can just see the look on his face. So, but this guy did try to communicate, and she didn't respond. So I'm going to have to say not the jerk.
0: Dang, Bella.
3: So
0: now I want Mike to taunt you.
1: Bella's literally calling herself the jerk.
3: I wish that he would. It might be fun.
0: Well, it might be good that Bella's like self-reflecting, and other wives or husbands or whoever does this to somebody in their life is self-reflecting, because like Bella said, they'll internalize it to calm you down, but then they're going to explode one day on you and you're going to be like, why didn't you say something? And then
1: like,
0: they come out.
1: Care of you.
0: You know?
3: Remember the Am I the Jerk with like the road bumper thing when the person, my husband was like sleeping or the wife was sleeping and he ran over on the bumper shit.
0: Oh, you just triggered me. I remember that. He drove over, what are those things called that
1: the
0: wake you
1: strips.
0: Up? The rumble. Yeah. He drove over the rumble strips on purpose to wake her up.
3: Right.
0: That's right. Yeah, that was a crazy
3: and I'm
0: one.
3: I'm like, yeah, I would probably do that too. So I guess I'm a jerk in life.
0: You are something else.
1: You got to have fun with your partners, man. It's just sometimes your partner don't find it the same kind of fun, bro. Some people ain't partying like the rest of us.
0: No, not
3: that's
0: at all.
3: True.
0: All right, Bella. Well, thanks for calling. Love you.
3: You're welcome. I'm sorry I missed you this weekend. Love you guys.
0: Oh, it's okay. My nephew was shocked. They drove through Kenosha to get to Chicago. And they were like, we could get the radio station. I'm like, no kidding. Kenosha's not that far, you guys. They were like, hello? Blown away. I'm like, yeah. So anyway, let's talk
3: all right,
0: about
3: next
0: you.
3: Time.
0: Bye, Bella.
3: Love you guys. Bye.
1: Bye.
0: She better be at our next live show.
1: That's right. She might be on stage with
0: mm-hmm.
1: us.
0: All right. Last but not least, Bree is in Milwaukee.
1: Bree, baby.
0: Hey.
3: Hello, hello.
1: What's good, G?
0: Good morning. So good is morning. He the jerk for telling his wife to drive and then taunting her when she drives to pay her back for all the taunting she does to him?
1: The layers.
3: He is not the jerk.
1: Sweep. No way.
0: Wow. Everybody hates the wife.
3: So Bella reformed me, though, because I am a wife who has a husband that drives crazy, and I be in the passenger seat holding on to the door.
0: Dude. These dudes better thank me today. You're welcome, okay? All these men, finally, their women are listening. They can stop being angry at Allie.
1: That's funny.
0: One day. So wait, you're going to change your behavior now, Bree?
1: You ain't say all that, Bree. You
0: That's
1: just said you're acknowledging that you might be part of the problem,
0: She said
1: though.
0: Reformed. She said reformed.
1: She did say reformed.
3: I'm going to do better.
1: Wow. Hey, replay this
3: if
1: for
3: you
1: your man.
3: You do better.
0: Yeah.
3: No, absolutely not.
1: She said, I ain't going to do that. No.
0: So it's never occurred to you, but what? I want to hear.
3: But what does make him a little bit jerky, because my husband does this. He's like, well, what if instead of trying to get me back, what if instead you try to show me what, you know, I could be doing? So how the first guy said, like, well, you could try to be nice.
0: But you're showing them how they act to give them a mirror of themselves. Yeah. Yes.
1: Stupid
0: and some people that works with and some people it doesn't. I know what you're saying. It's like when the cups never got washed in the kitchen. So mm-hmm. then I stopped washing them and that didn't work either. They didn't care. So I started throwing them away. That's when I got pettier than petty. I was already petty. I went pettier.
1: Well, we went dictionary definition petitious.
0: I went, oh, you're not going to have a cup,
1: yeah.
0: my guy.
1: Garbage.
0: And it worked. It upset people.
1: Fair enough.
3: I was like, okay, hey, you see how you just drove all crazy and I said nothing? You could try that.
0: That's what's going to happen now, though.
1: See, but now we're talking partners. Now we're talking relationships. That's different at work. You know what I mean? Like, it all changes depending on who you
0: are,
1: baby.
0: Yeah, but it's about your pettiness. And if someone's taunting you for something, you know, are you going to show them what that feels like? You could do that with anybody in your life, you know?
1: Could. Sometimes you have to. Yeah.
0: But I think it's funny that all the wives.
3: My safe space. I'm going to do it. Of course I'm going to show out.
1: Because he's your safe space. I like that. I like the way you said that. He's not safe space, so I'm going to show out.
0: I'm going to treat him like garbage. Great. It makes a lot of sense. Okay, goodbye, Bree. Do you guys hear yourselves?
1: If that's how it sounds to you.
0: He's my safe space.
3: No,
0: so I can taunt him.
3: The reason that kids go to school and are wonderful and come home and behave, I mean, that crazy is because
1: it's their safe space. That's their comfort zone. That's where they feel like everything will be okay.
0: Nice way to compare adults and children, but thank you for calling again, Bree. I'm shooting holes in everything she's got today.
1: Appreciate you, Bree. I understood it, yo.
0: I understand it, but they're later. Adults and kids. Thanks for calling, Bree.
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1: 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Or kick it outdoors? 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We've got the trend. You bring the vibes. 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
3: 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I'm from the dirty, but that Chico nice. 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

0: Your body's awake, but your brain isn't. 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
1: I saw that a man who's turning 60 finally got a sweet 16 thrown by his family after never getting one as a kid, and it just led me to discuss the things our parents took from us.
2: I petitioned to turn 60 years old for the men now. Sweet 60. Instead of sweet 16, because the girls normally get the sweet 16.
1: Well, boys can get sweet 16s. I think it's so messed never up that boys experience. Don't get them, man.
2: A quinceañera or a sweet 16, that just doesn't happen.
1: On TV, they got them. So, okay. Boys got them on Sweet 16 all the time.
2: That's because they were rich.
1: Exactly. That's what my point. Nobody gets Sweet 16s, but rich people. That's not a thing, you know? That's not even a girl thing. That's a rich people thing, in my opinion.
2: Fair enough. Not in my experience growing up, but a lot of people got quinceañeras and Sweet 16s. Never the dudes, bro. Never the dudes.
1: Well, I want to talk to Kristen this morning in Milwaukee. She texted in. I said, girl, you got to call. Her parents didn't let her have Halloween.
2: How is that a thing?
1: Girl. Kristen, hey.
3: Hey.
2: She sounds sad.
1: Yeah. So what, you said my family was very conservative, religious, and thought Halloween was evil. So you never got to go trick-or-treating. Were you angry about it as a kid, or did it seem normal?
3: I mean, as a kid, I was like brainwashed into thinking like, yeah,

0: is fine.
1: Uh-huh.
0: But then, like, all my friends would talk about it, and I love dressing up.
1: Mm-hmm.
0: So I really, I eventually was sad about it. And now I love Halloween and throw a big party every year. So
2: good for you. Good for you.
1: Do your parents know that you celebrate Halloween now?
0: Yes, but I don't really talk about it.
2: Tell them about my party. Girl, it's your life. They don't got to live it. You grow now.
1: Do you have siblings?
0: Yeah, I have three sisters, and two of them celebrate Halloween now with their families. So.
2: Nice. That's so cool.
1: Yeah, so you took it back. You took the power back right there, Kristen. Yeah. That's amazing.
2: When did you start celebrating Halloween, actually? As an adult, like what age?
0: I was probably in my mid-20s before I decided I wanted to have fun.
1: Mm-hmm.
2: That's cool.
1: Yeah, I hear that. All right. Well, thanks for calling, Kristen. We'll talk to you later.
0: Bye.
1: Somebody said, I think we need to be a little careful with this conversation because there's lots of parents that do the best they can with what they have. And not everybody has the means or funds for all of those things that people are saying they were robbed of. That's why I agree. I said sweet 16s are over the top to me. You know, like a birthday party is one thing.
2: Yeah.
1: Whole nother, you know, party with hundreds of people is a different thing.
2: And all of these are isolated experiences to our own experience. Ain't nobody talking about how you raising or what you doing, right? Like, this is a me thing, not a you thing.
1: Dang. Well, let's go to Anna in Sherman Park because I want to hear what her parents held her back from. What up, Anna?
3: Buenos dias.
2: Buenos dias.
1: Thank you for coming to our live show on Sunday in front of an audience. We love you for being there.
3: Oh, it was my pleasure. It was all for a good cause.
2: That part.
1: Yeah, we had our team goal, over $2,000 going to our Susan G. Komen team. So you guys are awesome.
3: Yeah, baby.
1: Woo!
3: Boom. That's how we do it.
1: Yes, we show up. The KISS regulars and all of the listeners show up, that's for sure.
2: That's right.
1: All right, so Anna, what is something your parents robbed you of? Come on.
3: I have never been to Six Flags Great America or the Dells.
1: My heart, Anna.
2: Hmm.
1: I'm going to drive you to the Dells today. What are you doing at 11?
2: Maybe 11:30.
1: I mean, what? Oh, honey.
2: Yeah.
1: Oh, man. Never. Still to this day, never been to the Dells?
3: I went when my moms got married. But that was just, hey, this is what we're going to do. Mm-hmm. We're just going to have an overnighter real quick, and that was it. Mm-hmm. Oh, I rode a duck, and that was about it.
2: Hey, more than most people have done sometimes. You know what I'm saying? You got the duck boat.
1: At least you rode the ducks if you were going to the Dells. Touché. I mean, wow. Okay.
3: Yes.
1: All right. Well, I mean, Six Flags.
2: Yeah, we got to get you there next.
1: Mm-hmm. Hey, thanks for calling, Anna.
3: All right, I love y'all.
1: Love you.
2: Bye.
1: All right, let's go to, Nate in Brown Deer. I want to hear what he was robbed of as a kid.
4: How's it going?
1: What up?
4: Said I'm sorry, Mama. I'm cleaning out my closet. I was saving up many years for this thing as a child. It's an all-in-one sports kit. You throw baseballs, footballs, mini putt-putt. Kick a soccer ball in it, all in one sports stand. Like, you know, you go to an arcade, there's a bunch, but it's all in one. I was buying it when I was little.
2: Okay.
4: I'm saving up my whole piggy bank full. I come home one day to put some more in there and it's gone. It's gone.
1: Wow.
2: Don't say
4: Mama
2: it.
4: Said we needed groceries.
1: Oh, dang it, Nate.
4: She told me, at least she told me. She could have blamed it on one of my older brothers. I'm the youngest of four boys. So, you know, But it really came down to, you know, if she did that one thing, but after that, it's like they spoiled little Nate, you know.
1: Mm-hmm.
4: My brothers called me. I'm going to blank some out. Crybaby blank. Princess blank, blank, blank. You know what I mean? Because I got everything I wanted. I cried. I got it. I wanted to play sports. My daddy signed me up and became a third base coach. You know?
1: So what were you robbed of, Nate?
2: Nothing.
1: I'm sorry. I'm confused here. You had everything is what you're telling us.
2: They took a couple hundred dollars and then they spoiled them right
1: Dang.
2: After. They gave it right back.
1: You were fine,
4: after
1: Nate.
4: That, my whole life, they made up for it.
1: Oh, gotcha. I feel you. You're like, they robbed me, but then they made up for it. Now I see the full circle definitely. You were getting. I wasn't sure what the point was there until we came full circle. Mm-hmm. Now I'm with you, Nate. Hell yeah. Well, thanks for calling. No, it was good. Thanks for calling.
2: How much love, bro? Peace.
1: Jen from Lake Geneva texted in, said, I was never thrown a sweet 16 or any big birthday party, so I wanted to make sure I did it for my kids.
2: Cool.
1: And then somebody else said, I was robbed of body positivity. Oh, I feel that so hard, man. Right, that's for sure. Well, I see all these texts. Autumn in New Berlin said, my parents were supposed to take me to Disney when I was 17. They got divorced when I was 15. Happy sweet 16. Oh, to Trinity. Autumn in New Berlin.
2: Did they do it on purpose? They said, we avoiding that trip, right?
1: Let's get divorced real quick. Real quick.
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1: And you guys are all pumpkin spiced in, ain't it?
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1: The crisp is in the air, but that don't mean we start your morning any different.
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1: You want to trigger and fight somebody? 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
0: Ooh, I can't wait to meet our guest this week. It's a new week of Ally and DZ. Goodbye, September.
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0: It's Allie, and I spoke with Chris Brown from the Milwaukee Fire Department about why it's important for him to be at the More Than Pink Walk for Susan G. Komen every year.
1: When you work for the fire department, the reality is that every single day you see somebody on what is probably one of their darkest moments, one of their worst days. 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

Harry Styles in New York City. Do I need to say more? Yes, I do. 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

0: the world, and this one's about Guillermo Gonzalez Camarena, an engineer born in Guadalajara, Mexico, who at just 23 years young patented a system for color television. 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

0: here with Nikki Golzinski, whose mom fought a breast cancer diagnosis for over 15 years. Walk us through your journey with a mom who was struggling with breast cancer.
1: So my mom was diagnosed with breast cancer at age 33.
0: Wow.
1: And she battled that for 15 years before she lost her life when she was 44.
0: I can't imagine having a mom battling breast cancer for 15 years through a lot of your childhood, too.
1: Yeah, it was honestly my entire childhood, if you think about it. Mm-hmm. But my mom was, throughout all of that, she remained incredibly positive. She never stopped loving us. Like, she was a normal mom, just like us, right? Mm-hmm. And so that's honestly why I got involved with Komen, because I thought this is a way to honor my mom, help other people, and then it would be something that she would be incredibly proud of at the same time.
0: Their fight is our fight. 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
4: 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Yeah, right, picture that with a Kodak. 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

Mara Larsson with Midnight Sun. I was walking through the airport the other day. Table full of girlies just rocking out to Zara Larsson. That song right there was playing at the little bar. Man, she's in her bag right now. 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

0: It's Allie, and I'm here with Stephanie Valecci, an ELS teacher with Racine School District, who was recently diagnosed and treated for breast cancer. Stephanie, I can't imagine what getting diagnosed with breast cancer feels like.
1: It's a really difficult thing to hear. I was diagnosed at 41 a couple years ago, and I never expected it. I had went in for a routine screening when I was 40, so I highly recommend early detection and everyone getting their screenings. And everything was clear. I have no breast cancer in my family history, so...
0: Wow.
1: 1 year later, when I had my another annual screening at 41, I had then got a call that we needed to do a biopsy, which had then resulted in finding out I had stage one cancer. I was completely unexpected that I was diagnosed, but that's why early detection is absolutely key.
0: We walk for Stephanie and all of our friends and family who have been diagnosed with breast cancer. 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
1: Oh, this is going to be so fun. It's Brew in Rockefeller Center, New York. 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
0: Like, hello?
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0: Nope. We start the day with new questions of the day and an all-new Am I the Jerk that's going to blow your mind.
1: You want to trigger and fight somebody? 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
0: And that's not all.
1: We keep celebrating Hispanic Heritage Month too, baby.
0: Ooh, I can't wait to meet our guest this week. It's a new week of Allie and DZ. Goodbye, September.
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0: Our attention spans are cooked. What's up? It's Brew. I picked up my phone to do one work thing, got distracted, forgot what the thing was, and now I'm somehow watching a video on how to change a timing belt on my car.
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2: What up? Who's this?
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2: Hey, Marcella, I got your DM. Your song's coming up.
1: Yeah, thank you.
2: Oh my gosh, who's all with you?
1: Yeah, my husband's here. My daughter's here.
2: Team effort. I love to see it.
1: Love you.

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1: When you work for the fire department, the reality is that every single day you see somebody on what is probably one of their darkest moments, one of their worst days. And over time, that kind of adds up. Every once in a while, we get an opportunity to do something, to see something, to be with people in a feel-good moment.
0: Can't you need the wins. 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You needed the positivity. 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
1: Absolutely. 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
1: Oh, what's up, Reagan? 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
1: What's going on today, Michelle? 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
1: Wait. I didn't know she named her kid Apple.
2: Yeah, no, it's real.
1: Not even a type of apple, just Apple. I think I'd rather have a kid named Granny Smith.

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0: It's Brew. 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
1: I think for me, it's Keanu Reeves.
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1: Yeah, I thought you were perfect.

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Yeah, that's what Sherwin Williams says. I think they just decided, well, we can't eat it. Cyclospora is still a thing, so let's

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103.7 Kiss FM. What's up? It's Brew. They're saying El Nino is going to have us in store for a chaotic winter of weather. Can we tell El Nino it's already been a tough enough year?

And my name is Brew. We can be friends on the socials. If we're not yet, at Brew on the Radio, B-R-U on the Radio. You can help shape this countdown this weekend, too. Send me the songs you're dying to hear right now. First one up, it's Audrey Hobart, who was on the radar a few weeks back, officially debuting at number 10. She's joining the countdown next, too. Hang out for it's today's Top 10.

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1: Trying to feel something real.

Ariana Grande, Petal, is number 8 on today's top 10. We just played his sister, Audrey Hobart, in the countdown at number 10. Malcolm Todd, her little brother. And Audrey's actually hanging out on the countdown in minutes. Hang out for her. We'll talk about what they've taught each other as siblings. Malcolm Todd, Earrings, number 8.

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2: Audrey Hobart, hanging out for your Friday. She's got the song Sue Me. It's been all over your radio. And she's also like in the most talented family ever. Malcolm Todd, her little brother. And I wanted to ask you about this too. What's something you think you've taught Malcolm and vice versa? What has your brother Malcolm Todd taught you?
3: Totally. I mean, I was the big sister, so I'd like to think I taught him a lot. But I was in high school and he was in middle school, and we like Call Me By Your Name had come out, and Lady Bird, like 2017, that year were those movies. And I remember sitting like all of my siblings down and showing them those movies kind of that year. I feel like we all as a sibling, like as siblings, made a bunch of like short films for fun. And but he's taught, I mean, he got into music before I did, so I often call him for advice. And also I just love his demeanor and think he's really funny, so I just like to chat about this industry with him a lot, because we just like laugh at the same things and are passionate about this similar thing.
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0: 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Mm-hmm. But my mom was, throughout all of that, she remained incredibly positive. She never stopped loving us. Like, she was a normal mom, just like us, right? Mm-hmm. And so that's honestly why I got involved with Komen, because I thought this is a way to honor my mom, help other people, and then it would be something that she would be incredibly proud of at the same time.
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4: As a co-host nation, the U.S. men's national team walked into their own World Cup with something they haven't had since 1994, home field advantage, and a roster loaded with talent playing at the highest levels in Europe. Mauricio Pochettino led a 26-man group anchored by AC Milan's Christian Pulisic, chasing a first quarter final since 2002. A Group D draw against Paraguay, Australia, and Turkey looked manageable on paper. The pressure? Sky high. Would a golden generation finally deliver on American soil or crumble under the weight of expectation? That question would define the entire tournament. It marked the fourth time in five World Cups the Americans exited at the round of 16. Will 2030 finally be the year the U.S. breaks through?
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4: Down here is a bonus song. It's on the radar. Not officially in the top 10, but it's climbing up fast. It's from Rosé, New Trick, on the radar this weekend.

Olivia Rodrigo falling back a few spots this weekend to number 6. Drop dead on the TT10. Teddy Swims on the road. It's his Ugly Tour, and that's going to be the name of his next new album that's yet to come, Mr. Know-It-All, the latest in at number

She put in the work, and now even songs from years ago are blowing up. Zara Larsson, Lush Life, number 4 on the TT10. Moving into our top 3, it's a guy who's been hanging around for a while on this weekend countdown. Dominic Fike, Baby Doll on today's

cat's eye up to an all-time high, number two on today's top 10. What's going on? It's Brew, and here she is again, repeating as number one on this countdown for two straight weeks, Ariana Grande, Hate That I Made You Love Me, on the TT10.

0: This Hispanic Heritage Month, 103.7 KISS FM está celebrando. We're celebrating the people and ideas that change the world. Now let's talk sabor, literally. I'm talking Daniela Varela of Ruby's Bagels and the mark she's putting on the city, bringing her culture, creativity, and amor, love of food, to the table. 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

it. Say, I got drive, I don't need a car. Money really all that we fiending for. I'm doing things they ain't seen before. Bands ain't dumb, but extreme is all. I'm a demon lord. Fall off what? I ain't seen the horse. Called your bluff, better cite the source. Fame ain't something that I need no more.